0: Air Red Eye Radio. He is Eric Carney, and I'm Gary McNamara, the president in China. I can tell you right now, it's going to be, well, there's a framework.
1: Yeah. The idea of basically, with Rubio's involvement, the idea is put pressure on Iran for the Strait of Hormuz when it comes to China. Have China put pressure on Iran. Mm-hmm. I don't know if that's possible. I don't know if China's even willing to do that. So the visit to me was always about not just trade, but Iran. I think those two, were neck and neck for top priority. I don't know what's going to come of. I don't trust anything from China. I don't know anybody that would or should.
0: We'll get into some of the details, and then the whistleblower's testimony. We learned nothing new.
1: No, exactly.
0: We knew it all, what, 4 years ago, five years ago?
1: Yep.
0: Now, it's good that he testified because he verified it.
1: Right.
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5: John Fleming, who advanced to a runoff.
6: I have spoken with John. I have spoken with Julia, and I congratulated them both. This was not the result that I necessarily wanted, but I feel great.
5: The runoff is in June. The Justice Department charging an Iraqi national with planning and carrying out terror attacks against U.S. and Israeli groups overseas.
7: 32-year-old Mohammed al-Saadi is facing federal charges, and more arrests could be coming because the feds don't think he was acting alone. Investigators tell us this. He was the senior commander of an Iranian-backed terror group involved in nearly 20 attacks that were either being planned or it already happened.
5: Fox's Alexis McAdams. Alex Smalley has a two-shot lead after three rounds at the PGA Championship. 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
0: We're Red Eye Radio. He's our Carly, and I'm Gary McNamara. Welcome and good morning. We got to play this here.
1: Okay, what do you got?
0: All right. And this is this is CBS and how they ended their evening news last night.
1: All right.
0: Okay.
1: All right, okay.
0: Ready for this?
1: Okay.
0: And here we go.
1: Okay.
0: I want to play this because this has, if any liberals watching CBS, they had to be just crying.
1: Yeah.
0: All right. Here we go.
1: All right.
15: Finally tonight from Taiwan, as President Trump and China's Xi Jinping prepare to meet, you will hear a lot about American decline and the rise of a powerful new China. The Chinese certainly believe it, but is it true? Xi's China is a marvel by many measures, is the world's second largest economy, producing almost 30% of the world's manufactured goods. They have high-speed rails that put the Acela to shame. And China has lifted millions of its citizens out of poverty, making things like the iPhones in your pocket and mine. And yet, America remains the innovation hub of the world. Made in China, yes, but designed and invented in the USA. New drugs, new discoveries, new inventions, new space missions. Xi boasts of the country's industrial might, and it's impossible to deny that fact. China's population is in decline, though, well below replacement rate. Unemployment is high, with millions in rural provinces living in poverty, and massive housing complexes that now sit empty. Most importantly, and perhaps I'm stating the obvious here, none of these problems are a topic on the Chinese evening news. In fact, pessimism itself is forbidden on the Chinese internet. The freedoms we have, they simply do not. That's another day in America and the world. I'm Tony DeCoppola, live from Taipei, Taiwan.
0: Now, why is he in Taipei, Taiwan? Mm. They didn't get him what he needed to get into China.
1: Oh, CBS didn't get in. They didn't get in there. Well, okay. Live from almost China.
0: Well, but you know what I love when he said they have high speed rail, you know, that, you know, puts what we have to shame.
1: Yeah.
0: Well, as if America can't build a high. Well, we can build a high-speed rail. California may not be able to.
1: Right.
0: But, no, we could build a high-speed rail. Yeah. We have the technology to do it.
1: Yeah.
0: It's the same thing with the supersonic plane.
1: Right.
0: I got mind blank. What was it called?
1: I almost said Concordia.
0: The Concorde.
1: Yeah.
0: It's like when we didn't, why didn't we do that? We didn't do that because the airlines couldn't make money on it.
1: Right.
0: They couldn't make money on it. They couldn't sell the tickets to do it. The reason that we don't have, it's not that we can't build the best high-speed rail train in the United States. You know, we can do it. If it wants to, if it would be the problem is it's not profitable. If it was mega profitable, everybody would be doing it.
1: Again, you know, that's what it gets down to. You know, I mean, whether we're talking about renewable energy or right. things like high-speed rail.
0: Right. China has batteries.
1: Yeah.
0: And I don't think China's running any city on batteries.
1: No, I didn't. No, it's because, again, it's what China can afford to do is do what we're pretty much doing right now at $39 trillion and counting, is spend like nobody's business without anybody having any say-so. Now, we do have a say-so. We just don't say anything about it. There's the difference.
0: It's like I was watching a couple of documentaries on, you know, whether it's, you know, Dubai or, you know, Malaysia or wherever, with all these that everybody's trying to top the other one
1: right.
0: when it comes to the height of a, you know, of their skyscrapers.
1: Mm-hmm.
0: And it's like, well, how come the United States isn't keeping up? It's like,
1: right.
0: Because it's not profitable.
1: Right.
0: That's why we don't do it.
1: Well, it's like, what about the fastest car? Okay. Where are we going with this? Because as far as I know, the speed limits haven't changed to the effect that you could drive any speed you want. By the way, I just want to give major kudos to the Carrollton, Texas Police Department. Outstanding.
0: Where'd you get hit?
1: I thought I got pulled over the other day because a cop right behind me. I thought, I couldn't have been speeding. This dude in front of me is going too slow for me to speed. I want speed. No, but they lit up somebody else around that was in front of me. So I pulled over. No, but
0: But with the skyscrapers, for example, they're like all these countries are doing it not because they're making a profit. It's an ego thing.
1: Yeah.
0: It's like this is the symbol that we're successful. So we're going to lose money by building this.
1: Right. No, this is the thing that, you know, again, we're in a race to nowhere.

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0: 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That's ilovemyretirement.com. Let's answer some questions here as with our remaining time left, guys. See how many we can get through. This first question says, I just found out I will be receiving about $100,000 from a life insurance policy after my grandfather passed away. I'm stunned by the amount because I really didn't expect it. So I have two questions. What should I consider doing with the money? And I really want to be able to do something like this for my own grandkids one day. So what are the ways that I could make that happen? Great question.
1: That is a great question. Yeah. What do I do with life insurance proceeds from a loved one that's passed away? So great news is it's a tax-free benefit, but where do you put it? Depends on your age, in my opinion. You know, I think if you have a, if you're younger and you inherit money, chances are if you don't invest that money, you're going to spend it, right? So I'm going to go, like, we've all got a kid that's going to go out and buy, you know, they're going to buy a $150,000 car when we got $100,000.
2: Oh, that happens a lot.
1: No, but I mean, just for the younger folks, definitely eliminate debt and
2: eliminate debt would be my number one.
1: Make sure that you're on a path now where you're maxing out your retirement accounts if possible, right? Backfill, keep your emergency savings, and then look at investing in low cost index funds.
2: Yeah. Yeah. It depends on your age. Now, if you're older, then you need to do some retirement plan. Listen, because a lot of times our parents die in their, you know, late 70s, 80s, and we might be 50, 60 at the time. So if you're 50 or 60 at the time inheriting this money, that's a different conversation, right? If you're 20 or 30, different conversation. And so it really depends on the person. But remember, debt is a killer. I don't care if you have a 3% mortgage, you're still paying 3%. You could be making 4 or 5 or 10, whatever percent, right? So don't ever get caught in the trap of saying, no, no, it's a low interest rate. I don't care. Don't have debt. Remember, there's the financial aspects of, you know, retirement and all that, but there's also the psychological aspect. It took me 5 years to talk my sister into paying off her house. She had the money, but she goes, the interest rate's so low. I think it's almost, you know, stupid to pay it off. I go, well, you know, your brother's been doing this 40 years and he's pretty good at it. So you should probably listen. But she finally listened and said, you know something? This is the greatest feeling in the world. They've been retired long, you know, they're retired or whatever. And I go, it's a great feeling. Like I said, even though you could afford the mortgage, it's not a big deal. But the truth is just that peace of mind. You can't put a price on peace of mind. And that's reason why I always have more income. I front load my income for those first 10 years of retirement. Peace of mind. Knowing that I'm just using cash flow to go on vacations. I'm just using cash flow to give the kids or grandkids money, whatever. Peace of mind with no debt. I know nobody's going to take the house.
1: Well, and even with no debt, we know we felt the increases with taxes and insurance.
2: Yes, you're going to hit that anyway,
1: energy
2: right?
1: cost, right? I mean, prior to even putting solar panels on your roof, I mean, we've probably seen a 50, 60, 70% increase just in energy.
2: And it's not going to stop.
1: No.
2: Now you hear these data centers going up. They're going to use all the freaking water.
1: We're going to fly up to the moon, man. What are you talking about? We're going to fly up to the moon. It's real cool up there.
2: I was like, great. So everything doesn't point to, like, in North Texas here, they're talking about we're going to have a water shortage. We got to, you know, the grid's going to have issues and all this stuff. And they just keep expanding. So I'm a little worried about it, but they'll figure out something. And usually it's just going to raise your electric cost.
1: Right.
2: Jack that up. So you got to be prepared for all that kind of thing. But the answer to the guy's question with inheritance, yep. Pay off debt if you can. Invest if you can. But based on your age, that will really determine what, you know, kind of advice you should
1: do. Well, and that's not even a question I even really think about often too, Victor, because nobody's leaving me a tax-free death benefit. And I know they're not doing the same for you.
2: When my parents died, I had bill collectors call me. One of them goes, don't you feel guilty? I go, no, I didn't sign the credit cards. Anything. I don't feel guilty at all. He goes, well, I think we can come after you. I'm like, no, you can't. I hate those dang bill collectors. They're a bunch of thieving idiots. No, we can't. No, you can't. My father's credit card has nothing to do with me. Shut up.
0: Okay. We ready for one more? Let's try to get one more in here. Speaking of life insurance, this one says, if we have a good amount of life insurance and about $800,000 in a 401k and a long-term care policy already set up, should we be okay for retirement?
2: I mean, that's a pretty good base there, right?
0: Yeah.
2: Long-term care is a big thing. I think two-thirds of us or three-quarters of us will use some kind of long-term care through our lifetime. So that's a good thing. The problem with a long-term care policy is those premiums will be jacked up when you're 80 and need it the most. And sometimes I've seen them raise it 50% a year, not 15, 50. And so that's an issue as you get older. When you're younger, the premiums seem to be not too bad, but they just go up a lot. And that's a problem. But they have a good basis there.

0: And so, you know, just the timing. And when we did the video, I was actually on a trip with childhood friends, and one was the grandmother of two kids that were at Covenant. And they have so struggled. The whole family has struggled. And they're the living. But her experience has made me see just this is a lifelong shadow that this event cast. And I just said, I want you to hear this. I don't want you to feel like I'm capitalizing on that experience, and please hear, you know. So I played her the song and the video that we just done, and it was released the day of the shooting. And so, you know, what you hope is that people feel hopeful. We have to talk to each other. We have to find a common goal. I mean, about anything, just a common goal.
1: What would you say is the role of faith in your life right now? And how is it expressed in this project?
0: Oh, my goodness. I see all of life through a lens of faith. We are all part of creation made by God. And, you know, I mean, my prayer for myself and for everybody is that we fulfill the purpose for which we're made. And so if I do nothing else, I every morning speak the Lord's Prayer and the 23rd Psalm. Slowly, you know, just like you're inside of a solar system, and let the words kind of spin around you and go, where do I fit in all this? And yeah, and then it's interesting. I feel like the older I get, I use less faith language. But that has nothing to do with how everything is oriented in my mind. For God so loved the world, he sent his son. But I just think how we live our lives speaks the loudest.